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1: 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Here's Amy Grant with a little love advice from her hugely successful Heart in Motion album. 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
1: Hey, it's Christy. Hey there, I used to listen to this band, and they were all girls, and I think their name was Rachel. They kind of sounded like Whiteheart, but they were all girls. Christian Music.

0: The classics live on here at Christian Music Rewind. I'm Shawn Michaels. And you know, when a name like Michael W. Smith becomes so well known, it's hard to imagine them doing anything else for a career. But as Smitty shares, many times there are other options for artists that they could have taken.
1: I'm not sure when I first discovered that I could sing. I remember when I was 6 years old, I heard Beatles songs on the radio and I could sit down and play them back. And then I started making up songs. So I think that was the first discovery that I had some sort of talent. I wanted to be a professional baseball player. I played a lot. And I was, if I can say so myself, I think I was a pretty good ball player. And my dad taught me a lot. And I got the 15 and didn't make the All-Stars, and I think, for the first time. And I think that's when, you know, I was playing music. I wasn't your typical musician or jock. I did both. So 15 is when I thought, you know what, I think God wants me to do this music thing. I mean, I always was optimistic and thought, I think God will go before me and whatever that path is. If it's small, if it's big, whatever. But I was extremely optimistic that I could make it. But when I look back at what's happened now, there's no way I could have orchestrated any of that. So it's been God, definitely.
0: Well, whatever path you take in life, the important thing is to go west, spiritually speaking, as Michael W. Smith sings about here on Christian Music Rewind.

0: Christian Music Rewind and White Hart from their critically acclaimed album, Tales of Wonder. That's Unchained. And I'm Shawn Michaels with this week's Mystery Sound Quiz ready to go. 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
0: That's this week's Mystery Sound Quiz. 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

Christian Music Rewind and Russ Taff. From his 1987 self-titled album, that's Walk Between the Lines. I'm Shawn Michaels, flashing back now to the year 2000. You know, back then, singer-songwriter Mark Schultz was just getting started in Christian music, and some people were even calling him the next Stephen Curtis Chapman. Well, what really helped Mark take off as an artist, though, was a song on his debut album called He's My Son. Mark wrote the song from his experience as a former youth pastor at the First Presbyterian Church in Nashville. That's when he met a teenager who was battling leukemia. Mark translated the anguish from the mom and dad into that song. Not only did it pull the heartstrings of Christian music fans, but also it made an impact in the mainstream. In fact, He's My Son went on to be played on over 55 secular radio stations and nearly hit the top 20 on the mainstream adult contemporary radio charts. Well, today, Martin, the son in that song, is still cancer-free. It's a testament to the many prayers that were sent up through this classic from Mark Schultz on Christian Music Rewind. Down

0: Doctors worry the Atkins diet, with all its butter, meat, and eggs, could be dangerous.
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7: We're heading back to the year 1996 on this week's Retro Top 3 Countdown. And at number 3, it's an artist who's since gone on to perform on Broadway, London's West End, and appeared on NBC's The Voice. But in 1996, Tony Vincent was riding high with a track from his sophomore release, One Deed. Here's Tony Vincent telling us about that song.
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Christian Music Rewind and Rebecca St. James at number three this week in 1996. That's her signature song, God. This is the Retro Top 3 Countdown, and I'm Shawn Michaels. We're up

to number one with a track from Newsboys. For the third time, the band had teamed up with Steve Taylor as producer and songwriter for their album Take Me to Your Leader, and it paid off with the title track at the top of the charts this week in 1996 here on the Christian Music Rewind Retro Top 3 Countdown.

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0: Christian Music Rewind, where the classics live on. I'm Shawn Michaels, and I've got another classic from Stephen Curtis Chapman in just minutes. But right now, the spotlight is on DeGarmo and Key. You know, for 16 years, this successful Christian rock duo cranked out the albums, but it might not have all happened had it not been for a miracle early on in their career.
1: You tell a story about our first tour.
2: First tour? You mean first professional tour?
1: Yeah.
2: Right. First time we went on tour, we went to California, right?
1: Right.
2: And
1: I was there.
2: You were there. And we were going to play like 12 concerts up and down the coast. It was mayhem deluxe.
1: Mm-hmm.
2: We all traveled in the back of this little truck.
1: Remember when we got back? And we got back home, and Eddie and I, we were having a band meeting. We're going to divide up the money that we made between the guys and the band. And so we balanced the books, and the guys arrived to pick up their paychecks. And not only did we not make any money, we had lost $600 on the tour. And so we're all very, very depressed because everybody's got bills. We decided that what we needed to do was to pray. And just as we got down on our knees, there was a knock at the door.
2: There was
1: a knock. And this guy came and he said, look, I don't know if you guys even need this money, but our church took up a benevolence offering. We were thinking this might help you get your ministry started.
2: The amazing part of that story to me was that this guy had to be coming over to the house, you know, before we prayed.
1: Yeah, they'd taken up the offering a couple days before.
2: And you see. And what you don't know is, I probably prayed a couple days before.
1: Yeah, well. Yeah, you probably did.
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1: Have you ever noticed some of the funny things that parents do? How many of you have a father who can sleep in any position at any moment? He'll come home from work, he'll open up the newspaper, put some dumb program on television, and here he goes. I mean, you're convinced a walrus died in your chair, right? Until you go to change the channel. You know what else is funny about dads? You ever been on vacation and you're lost? How many of you have fathers that will not stop and ask for directions to say? And then, I mean, you're so lost, and then they lie to you. Dad, I think we're lost. No, it's a shortcut. It's like,
2: I knew it all the time, man.
3: 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Well, hey, I'm Shawn Michaels. I've got more classics coming up this week with Cindy Morgan later. Right now, it's a hit that survived Y2K. Released at the very end of 1999, this is FFH and When I Praise on Christian Music Rewind. Looking for

0: part of the Y2K problem is how computers behave when their internal clocks change from 1999 to 2000.
1: This is the taste. This is the test. 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

0: Christian Music Rewind and Cademan's Call. That's their 1997 hit, Coming Home. And I'm Shawn Michaels, here again with this week's Mystery Sound Quiz. One more chance for you to see if you can identify this classic TV commercial.
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0: All right, that's this week's Mystery Sound Quiz. Did you figure out what they're selling in that classic TV commercial? Yeah, Pace Picante sauce. And interesting fact about it, originally the commercial was filmed with the actors saying New Jersey. But after about a year, the voices were redubbed with New York City. And that's the way it will forever be remembered. Well, I'm Shawn Michaels, and stay right there. There's still more classics to come this week. And up next, we'll get inside a classic with Rich Mullins. Christian Music Rewind is brought to you by NewReleaseToday.com, the largest Christian music site online.
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5: UFOs and God is one of the most fascinating, genuinely unsettling documentaries you will ever watch. Millions of people worldwide claim aliens are real, that they've been taken, abducted, removed from their beds in the dead of night, and forced onto spacecraft they cannot explain, including the film's own director, whose harrowing personal account will make the hair on the back of your neck stand up and stay there. But this documentary dares to ask the deeper question, what are these people actually encountering, and how does it connect profoundly, unavoidably, to faith in God? Theologians, scientists, and ordinary people from every background wrestle openly with experiences that defy easy explanation. Some are convinced, others deeply skeptical, but nobody walks away unchanged. For Christians especially, UFOs and God raises questions that demand serious reflection about the supernatural, about spiritual warfare, about demons, and about a God sovereign over dimensions we're only beginning to understand. Movie Guide advises caution for younger children.
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0: Rich Mullins may be known as one of the greatest modern Christian music songwriters, but many of his songs had the help of his good friend Beaker, including the 1995 number one hit, Let Mercy Lead. In fact, that song was written around Beaker's son, Aiden. Here's Rich Mullins getting us inside the music.
7: You know, a lot of people are all hung up about being single or being married or whatever, and that's why I think community is a great thing, because I have the great advantage of being able to not vicariously experience the joys of marriage through watching my friends that are married, but I get some of the, you know, you get some of the crumbs under the table. One of the things that has been really wonderful for me is that Julie and Beaker had a baby. They had Aiden, and it's just amazing to me, from the time that Aiden was born, if I was visiting with Beaker, right, we'd be in the middle of some great discussion, he would suddenly jump up, run across the room and rub Aiden's head, and then come back, sit down, and carry on the conversation. It was like he couldn't wait to touch him. He couldn't wait to see him. That love that a father has for his child was just so much a part of his being that he couldn't keep his hands off Aiden. He couldn't keep himself away from him. A guy once told me that someone told him that you could never really understand John 3:16 until you became a father. That you couldn't really know what it meant to give your only begotten son until you really had a son. And I think in a sense that's true. That's so far beyond my experience that when I try to think of what did it really cost God to redeem me, I can't really imagine. I can't really measure that. But having a friend who's married and has a kid, it's a blast to see, boy, this is the kind of love that a father has for his son or for his daughter, or a mother has for her son or her daughter. So So when Aiden was still, before he came out of the womb, Beaker wanted to write a song for him. And we, worked and worked and worked. Well, we write songs all the time, but it was so amazing and so wonderful to see how careful he was about everything that he wanted to say to Aiden in this song. I mean, it was an intense kind of experience. And we wrote and threw away so many songs that I thought were pretty good, but they weren't good enough for his kid, you know? Yeah. And we finally finished it up. I had a teepee that a friend of mine gave me, and we went out to the teepee to spend the day. I think when you're writing, sometimes there's a great advantage in just taking yourself and putting yourself in a whole different environment, some kind of seclusion, something quiet. So we were out there at the teepee, and that's when we finally finished the song, and I'm not sure exactly all the things that came together to make this one click and to make Beaker go, yeah, that's the song that I want for my son. That's what I want him to grow up with. But one of the things that struck me was when I think of when God wanted to reveal himself to me, when God wanted to speak to me, how he spoke through the prophets and he spoke, you know, in different ways. He speaks to us through nature, but he finally spoke to us through Jesus, which is a perfect revelation of himself. Jesus is an extension of God. And this song, I think, more than it, you know, I helped write it, but it seems like it's more of an extension of Beaker than it is something that I wrote. And it's just cool to think of how much care a person takes in saying something to someone that they really love.
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That's Rich Mullins with Let Mercy Lead from his 8th and final studio album of all new material, Brother's Keeper. The song peaked at number 29 and the album peaked at number 5. 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

0: 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I'm Brian David with more great music up next. 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
1: Kindness can catch you off guard. I'm Cindy Tang with Moving Moments. The clerk shouted, "Hey, girlfriend," when I walked into the grocery store. Well, I stopped and I looked at her, a little puzzled. I asked her, "Have we met before?" And she smiled and said, "Nope, I just wanted you to feel welcome." Well, that act of kindness made my day. In Luke 10:30-35, Jesus told us about the Good Samaritan. He said a man was hurting. Many passed him by, but one person stopped, showed compassion, and made a difference. Kindness reaches out. It lifts people up. So today, ask yourself, who can I encourage through a smile, a kind word, a warm welcome? Remember, your act of kindness could be God's way of reaching out to someone through you. 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I'm Cindy Tang with Moving Moments. Now it's your time to make a move.
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6: 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Staying at number 3 is Mercy Me with Make It Well.
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Christian music spotlight from 2008. That's Above the Golden Stage with I'll Love You So from their self-titled debut album, Above the Golden Stage. The single peaked at number 22, and the album made it to number 28. Zach Williams rises up 4 spots inside the top 10 on the Christian Music Weekly AC chart from number 9 to number 5 with Wait For Me on Christian Music Spotlight.

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0: 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Kane's fall tour, called Live and in Worship Tour, was just announced this past week. 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I'm Brian David. 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
1: When God speaks, reason can never answer. God cannot be sought at the level of mind. God must be experienced at the level of spirit. I don't know who I'm preaching to right now, but you keep telling God when he shows you more, you'll go more. You keep telling God that you will obey him once you understand the outcome. But in matters of faith, you know, you have to follow to find out. Abraham, go to a land I will show you. What's it going to be like? You've got to follow to find out. And you'll find out why I called you as you follow. I cannot describe to you what the next season of your life will be like if you follow God in faith. You will have to follow to find out.
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5: My name is John Allen, and this is the story behind Keep On Finding More. The Bridge declares that our God is a friend and a father. He's the story and the author of hope and love. He's the well and the water, an endless well of living water that washes us with new mercies every morning. Verse 1 states, more than we could ever ask, imagine, or dream, he's better. Whether you've been following Christ for one day or 70 years, we know as his children that a life spent in his presence only gets better. God bless you and enjoy the song.

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5: 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I'm Matt Rhodes. I'm here in Nashville, Tennessee, getting ready to play music that you want to hear. Coming up on the show this hour, I got your music news. I got your Keep It or Kick It track on deck. Plus, we got Battle of the Bands. 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It's the band Red, Whip of Chords Radio. 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

0: guys right on the request lines. Got an email sent. They wanted to hear that one. That is Skillet, and it all started with Red. Welcome to Whippin' Forge Radio. 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And the band is called Kingdom of Giants. The song is called Respawn. It's your Keep It or Kick It track.
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1: 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Let me know, do you want to keep Kingdom of Giants Respawn on your Keep It or Kick It track? And while you're doing that, here's After the Empire. 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

0: a fun-filled feature. We do this every week on the show. I'm going to play you two bands. And this week in Battle of the Bands, your champion, Tahana, The Archer. And the challenger is a new band that just got signed to Solid State Records. It's called Sunborn. It's Infinity Pool is the name of the track. That's going to be your challenger. We're going to play the champion. It's Tahana. Here's The Archer. You are in the middle of Battle of the Bands.
1: Battle of the Bands on Whip of Chords. Challenger versus champion.

0: are in the middle of battle bands, at least one half of it. That is Zahanna the Archer. All right, your challenger in battle bands, and it's a brand new band on Solid State Records, just got signed. The band is called Sunboard. The track is called Infinity Pool. It's your challenger. You are in the middle of battle of the bands.
1: Battle of the bands on Whip of Chords. Challenger versus champion.

0: another battle of the bands for this week in the books. You heard Infinity Pool right there. That is Sunborn. That's the name of the band. And you heard also Zahanna the Archer. That's your champion from last week. All right, the phones are open. You can cast your votes for Battle of the Band, Zahanna the Archer, or is it Sunborn? Infinity Pool is your challenger. 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

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That is Kingdom of Giants. Respawn is the song. Yes, you can rhyme that. 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Keep It or Kick It. It's Whip of Chords Radio, and you're up to date. It's Colorblind. It's Pressure. It's Right Now. Whip of Chords.

0: that you want to hear. The show's Whip Up Chords Radio, right here in the heart of Nashville, Tennessee. And our prizes include a prize merch bundle from a group called Destroy a Drum. That's right. They're based out of Texas. It's Destroy a Drum. Get all the drummers who love to destroy, in a positive way anyway. Check out Destroy a Drum. So enter to win. It's music that you want to hear. The prizes that you want to win.
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22: 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It's Judge and Jory. 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

0: And don't forget to enter win our prizes. We got a prize merch bundle from Destroy a Drum. 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
1: Would you believe this is the 800th episode right here? Happy 800th

0: 8-year-old Crystal Gayhouse's smile captivates everyone around her with eyes and a mouth that seem to radiate sunshine. 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
1: With the Jesusvim World Report, I'm Scott Riggin. Villagers in Mozambique were surprised and excited to discover the Jesus film showing was free. Film workers say they were approached by an elderly man who wanted to see the movie, even though he couldn't pay for it. Workers explained there was no charge to see the film. Then they took the opportunity to share about the value of salvation in Christ. When the film ended, the man asked Jesus into his heart. He later told the team he had been keeping his 5 children from attending church. But today, they are all members of a Nazarene church in town. This story contributed by Jesus Film Harvest Partners, a ministry of the Church of the Nazarene and a partner of the Jesus Film Project. For more information about the Jesus Film or Jesus Film Outreaches, visit www.jesusfilmreport.com. 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With the Jesus Film World Report, I'm Scott Riggin.
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0: That was since October, and this is new from Mr. Weaverface.
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1: With the Jesus Film World Report, I'm Scott Riggin. He was a priest for an Asian goddess, and in his years of duty, he had sacrificed more than 11,000 goats to her. But one day, Jesus Film team workers showed the Jesus film in his hometown, and the priest began to understand the ultimate sacrifice. He gave his life to Christ, realizing that the blood of the goats could not compare with the blood of Christ. After making his decision to follow Jesus, the priest began to tell everyone in his village the message of Christ. Today, more than 85 people attend a Bible study in the same village where he had sacrificed to the Asian goddess Nali. These followers now serve Christ. For more information about the Jesus Film Project, visit www.jesusfilm.org or call 1-800-387-4040. With the Jesus Film World Report, I'm Scott Riggin.
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0: Hi, this is Lance from Gaithersburg, Maryland. 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
1: Are you a Christian, by any chance?
2: Very, very much so.
1: Like, why is that exactly?
2: Jesus saved my life. I'm a sinner. Gave my life to Christ. Most important decision I ever made.
1: So you believe the Bible is real?
2: Yes, like, I believe the Bible is true and real.
3: Three brothers in a fire, willing to die for their faith. But you were with them in the fire, and they walked out the next day.
2: Christ called us to be salt and light. We as Christians should change the environment that we come in contact with. That's what salt and light do.
4: You know why I like him? Because he hasn't made the mistake of elevating politics over faith in Christ. So what's

hour is at hand in which we need to become biblically literate. The hour is at hand in which we need to stand on the rock, which is firm, that we call Jesus Christ. Now is the time to become bold for our faith.

0: do you want to be remembered?
1: If I die?
0: Everything just goes away. How would you, if you could be associated with one thing, how would you want to be remembered?
2: I'm all ashamed.
1: I want to be remembered for courage, for my faith. That would be the most important thing. Most important thing is my faith in my life.

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0: of the song.
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That's 785-410-1990, the Ogden Bible Church. 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

0: This is Alan Lears from New Century Bank, 2815 Anderson Avenue in Manhattan. Hebrews 11 says, faith is the substance of things hoped for. Our motto is, faith gives us life. 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

0: This is Alan Lears from New Century Bank, 2815 Anderson Avenue in Manhattan. Hebrews 11 says, "Faith is the substance of things hoped for." Our motto is, "Faith gives us life." And through faith in Jesus, our purpose is to be an example of this hope by standing for something greater than we are. By being a servant to you and the community, we model our banking services with this purpose. 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

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On my knees, calling God, trying to tap in. Was you love, do you dirty? They hacked in. 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You can give your last to them or give your heart. Know as soon as they get it, they tear apart. I've been covered in blood, they gotta go. Dedicated to God, they gotta know. I've been here before, they just won't be gone. Devil at the door, though I won't be home.

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Sunny and 94 is your forecast. And this forecast courtesy of the Heartland Christian Association and KHCA. For tonight, an overnight low of 64. It should be up to 90 on Thursday with a low of 56 and 86 on Friday. 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
2: With SRN News, I'm Rich Thomason in Washington. Team Trump is under pressure from Congress to release the details of the U.S.-Iran deal to be signed Friday in Geneva. The bottom line, according to President Trump, is this: Iran will never have a nuclear weapon. Mr. Trump describes that as 99.9% of what he sought. The president is venting, voicing frustration over Israel's attacks on Iranian-backed Hezbollah in Lebanon.
3: Now, I'm not happy with the way Israel has handled themselves with Lebanon and with Hezbollah. They should have been able to do the job faster. It just goes on forever. And when that happens, it throws a negative light on the big deal, and that's the deal with Iran.
2: The president's remarks generating concern among some supporters of Israel, both here in the U.S. and abroad. Mr. Trump says he is delaying the confirmation hearing for Jay Clayton, the president's choice for National Intelligence Director. The hearing put on hold until Clayton's successor as U.S. Attorney for the Southern District of New York has been confirmed. Primary voting results this morning.
4: The president's choices have secured the GOP nominations for the U.S. Senate in both Georgia and Oklahoma. Mr. Trump has remained at the center of this year's midterm races. His influence is facing different tests in primaries in four states and the District of Columbia.
2: Correspondent Andrew Stewart. One person is dead following last night's crash of a business jet on a highway in Laredo, Texas. The aircraft burst into flames upon impact. It's not clear if the person who died was on the plane or on the ground. Nearby motorists rushed to the burning aircraft, hoping to rescue those on board. On Wall Street this morning, the Dow futures down 48 points, NASDAQ futures 136 points higher. This is SRN News. A Christian adoption agency makes a big announcement.
5: 5 years ago, when Bethany Christian Services announced that it would begin placing children with gay couples, the backlash was intense. Now Bethany is reversing course, announcing it will no longer place kids with same-sex couples. In a press release, the agency says, quote, "The board of directors has voted to take steps to clarify and reinforce the Christian faith commitments and beliefs that have shaped our work for more than 80 years." Michael Harrington reporting.
2: There is an unusual battle going on in the small town of Fairview, Texas. The town is asking the Mormon Church to voluntarily lower the steeple of its planned Fairview Temple from 120 feet to 100 feet. Town officials call it a gesture of goodwill to the church's neighbors. Fairview already lost a legal battle to shorten the steeple. Now the town council is asking for a dialogue with Mormon leaders to achieve their goal. This is SRN News. Well-known restaurant chain, it's been around for almost 70 years, is being sold for a bundle.
6: Yum Brands said on Tuesday the private equity firm Long Range Capital will buy Pizza Hut's business outside mainland China for about $1.5 billion. Yum China Holdings is purchasing the mainland China operations for about $1.2. Pizza Hut has been struggling in recent years with growing competition from companies like DoorDash and Uber Eats. Pizza Hut was founded by two brothers back in 1958. They say they chose the name of their store in Wichita, Kansas, because the sign only had room for eight letters. Bob Agner reporting.
2: New AP NORC poll finds that most Americans believe civil liberties like the right to vote are under threat. But they also continue to firmly agree that the rights expressed in the nation's founding documents are core to the country's identity. More details at SRNNews.com. 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
7: Hey everybody, this is Pastor Dave at Brothers Coffee right here at 1960 Kimball Avenue here at the Edge. Man, we're just having an incredible summer already. Just want to remind you that we're open from 6 a.m. to 3 in the afternoon Monday through Thursday and 6 a.m. to 2 in the afternoon on Friday. It's not stopped. It's only getting busier, so please come by and see me, not only for a great cup of coffee, but for maybe a hug or a great conversation. We'll talk to you soon.
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Sunny and 94 is your forecast. And this forecast courtesy of the Heartland Christian Association and KHCA. For tonight, an overnight low of 64. It should be up to 90 on Thursday, with a low of 56 and 86 on Friday. 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

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And also gas gift cards, not a shell. Those are some items for the Life Choice Ministries. 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

0: come to Johnny Erickson Tada Sharing Hope. You know, Johnny, when I listen to you here on Sharing Hope, I can tell you probably got started on your Bible knowledge as a little girl, probably learning the Westminster Shorter Catechism. Am I right?
1: Oh, my goodness. Yes, you are, Shauna. I was raised in the Reformed Episcopal Church, and it was very Reformed, very evangelical. And early on, I memorized that famous phrase that man's chief end in life is to, quote, glorify God and enjoy Him forever, straight out of the catechism.
0: And I just bet that phrase has served you well for many years.
1: Oh, yes. And especially the years I have struggled with pain. Mm. Because when I tenaciously cling to God during a season of hard suffering, even if I am imperfectly clinging to Him, like even if I have to falter or stumble or let go of Him, still, when I hold on to God and trust Him, even when it hurts, even when I don't understand, listen, I am actually glorifying Jesus Christ in a profound way. Like the other Sunday when I came home from church, I was an emotional mess. I hurt so bad, and there seemed to be nothing I could do about it. No medication can reach my pain when it's that bad. But I kept this thought. I kept reminding myself that if I sang songs of praise, like, sing the wondrous love of Jesus, sing His mercy and His grace, in His mansion bright and blessed He's prepared for us a place. If I could sing that, I was actually glorifying Jesus in a profound way, much more so than if I were not tenaciously clinging to Him through that pain. Bite the tongue from complaining and then offer up praise and thanksgiving. And if we cannot muster the words, then recite the stanzas of, I don't know, Amazing Grace, or the stanzas of How Great Thou Art, or maybe Great is Thy Faithfulness. Turn to Him in the hardship, and you will be glorifying Jesus in a profound way. To cling to Christ through a difficult, frustrating situation shows that you believe that Jesus is worth trusting, even when He is hard to understand. And remember, because we are united with Christ, our suffering is never isolated. When you cling to Him through afflictions, you are actually participating in the life of Jesus who suffered for you. And friend, that's the way I look at this wheelchair. Because I am united with Jesus Christ, my suffering is part of the pattern of Christ's own life. Like Him, I am bearing the burden of a cross, so that like Him, I will glorify the Father and enjoy the crown in heaven. So participate in the sufferings of Christ, knowing that the path of glory is not around suffering or tunneling under it or escaping it, but the path is always through it.
0: Oh, Johnny, that is a powerful truth when it comes to the way we all suffer, myself included. And listening friend, if you would like to read the Westminster Shorter Catechism, just Google it. 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Believe me, your walk with Christ will be richer for it. 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

Your Angel 95 weather, possibility of thundershowers at different times today, 84 for a high after an overnight low of 71. It should be 95 with some sunshine, but windy on Wednesday and a low of 63, 84 your Thursday high, partly cloudy. That's your weather, courtesy of the Heartland Christian Association at Angel 95 FM.

0: Angel 95, and let's go over to Fort Riley this morning. Kirk Hutchinson's on the line. What's going on over your way?
1: And good morning. Well, some news to report with the 1st Infantry Division yesterday. The 1st Infantry Division headquarters cased its colors during a ceremony here on post at Victory Park, which is adjacent to Victory Hall, the division headquarters. That marks the official start of the division's deployment to Europe in support of U.S. Army operations on the European continent. So they held that ceremony yesterday as they get ready to assume that role over there in Poland. They will be stationed in Poland as a headquarters responsible for soldiers.
0: Angel 95, and let's go over to Fort Riley this morning. Kirk Hutchinson's on the line. What's going on over your way?
1: And good morning. Well, some news to report with the 1st Infantry Division yesterday. The 1st Infantry Division headquarters cased its colors during a ceremony here on post at Victory Park, which is adjacent to Victory Hall, the division headquarters. That marks the official start of the division's deployment to Europe in support of U.S. Army operations on the European continent. So they held that ceremony yesterday as they get ready to assume that role over there in Poland. They will be stationed in Poland as a headquarters responsible for soldiers throughout that region in multiple countries, to include some 1st Infantry Division soldiers, as we will also see the Combat Aviation Brigade deploy, and the Division Artillery will deploy along with some other smaller groups of soldiers that will be deploying as well. Just part of the regular rotation in support of Operation Atlantic Resolve, which has been going on for a number of years over in Europe, as units from the United States rotate over for usually 9-month rotations and then return home. So we would expect to see soldiers start moving out here in the next few days and weeks, and then we'll see them return to Fort Riley next spring. So that's was kind of a big deal yesterday. Wanted to make sure people knew about that event as the 1st Division deploys out. A lot of families will remain here. Typically, we see families remaining when soldiers deploy. Occasionally, some families will leave the area. They'll go back to their whatever their hometown is. But for the most part, we see families stay, particularly because kids are in school. They want to keep them in the same school the next year and so forth. So we'll see a lot of families stay. In addition to that, Fort Riley has a number of agencies on post that are here to help the families and support the families. So you'll see that step up. And then Fort Riley has enjoyed great relationships with the surrounding communities. So we usually see good support from the surrounding communities as well. But if you know a military family that's going through a deployment of their soldier, please be that good neighbor and reach out to them to see if there's anything they need. One other thing to mention, with federal holiday on Friday, most of the offices on Fort Riley will be closed. So just make note of that if you were planning on coming on post for any reason. Most offices will be closed on Friday for the federal holiday. And that's what we have going on at Fort Riley.
0: All right. Thank you, C. Kirk, for your update here on Angel 95 FM.

The Flint Hills Discovery Center has installed Vigilance, a new large-scale public sculpture by Kansas artist Alan Tolkson, outside the center's main entrance. The sculpture features a bison cow and calf pairing carved from solid limestone. It is intended to serve as a lasting symbol of the region, its ecology, and the importance of environmental stewardship. Carved from Flint Hills limestone, Vigilance features a life-size cow bison standing guard over her newborn calf. Her solid frontal stance shows a readiness to protect her calf from predators and other forms of danger while also surveying the prairie. This depicts the female bison as a protector of her precious species and symbolizes the need for diligent stewardship of the Flint Hills region. The piece was created for its artistic merit, durability, symbolism, and educational value, and is intended to contribute to Manhattan's public art landscape while also supporting the Flint Hills Discovery Center's mission to interpret the tallgrass prairie and its lifestyle. Again, that's at the Flint Hills Discovery Center in Manhattan.

0: It's coming in September, of course, Praise Fest, and it's Praise Fest number 15, Bold Hope. 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
2: 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Annie sits down with Smart Dating Academy founder Bella Gandhi, online dating expert Tara Steedham, and a refreshingly candid single friend to tackle the questions nobody talks about openly enough. How do you maximize dating apps without losing your soul? 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
1: 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Sunny and 94 is your forecast. And this forecast courtesy of the Heartland Christian Association and KHCA. For tonight, an overnight low of 64. It should be up to 90 on Thursday, with a low of 56 and 86 on Friday. 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
3: It's going to be a hot day today. Sunny and 94 is your forecast. And this forecast courtesy of the Heartland Christian Association and KHCA. For tonight, an overnight low of 64. It should be up to 90 on Thursday.

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1: She's got a universe in her mind. Wish I could get lost in a song of the time.

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You know, I awoke all alone one Sunday morning with this song stuck in my head. 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There's a man who died for all our sins

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2: It's going to be a hot day today. Sunny and 94 is your forecast. And this forecast courtesy of the Heartland Christian Association and KHCA. For tonight, an overnight low of 64. It should be up to 90 on Thursday, with a low of 56 and 86 on Friday. 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

0: This is Alan Lears from New Century Bank, 2815 Anderson Avenue in Manhattan. Hebrews 11 says, "Faith is the substance of things hoped for." Our motto is, "Faith gives us life." And through faith in Jesus, our purpose is to be an example of this hope by standing for something greater than we are. By being a servant to you and the community, we model our banking services with this purpose. 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
1: It's going to be a hot day today. Sunny and 94 is your forecast. And this forecast courtesy of the Heartland Christian Association and KHCA. For tonight, an overnight low of 64. It should be up to 90 on Thursday with a low of 56 and 86 on Friday. 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
4: It's going to be a hot day today. Sunny and 94 is your forecast. And this forecast, courtesy of the Heartland Christian Association and KHCA. For tonight, an overnight low of 64. It should be up to 90 on Thursday, with a low of 56 and 86 on Friday. 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
1: With SRN News, I'm Rich Thomason in Washington. Americans opened their wallets a bit wider in May. The government reports that retail sales rose a healthy 0.9% last month as the weather warmed and gas prices began to cool. Some American supporters of Israel are dismayed over President Trump's rebuke of Prime Minister Netanyahu for Israel's attacks on Iranian proxy Hezbollah in Lebanon.
2: It's extraordinarily strong language from Donald Trump. These are his most outspoken comments of the kind to date. And they reveal the extent of his frustration, I think, with Benjamin Netanyahu and his concern that an agreement with Iran could easily be derailed by what's happening in Lebanon. There is thought to be real anger, certainly real frustration in the White House about the way that Benjamin Netanyahu has handled the conflict in Lebanon against Hezbollah.
1: The BBC's David Willis. Some members of Congress are demanding more information about the U.S.-Iran agreement. More primaries in the books. In Georgia, Trump-endorsed Republican Congressman Mike Collins will face Democratic Senator John Ossoff in the fall. Rick Jackson has won the Georgia GOP gubernatorial runoff. In Alabama, Congressman Barry Moore, backed by President Trump, wins the U.S. Senate GOP runoff. 15 people charged with interfering with the enforcement of federal immigration law in Minnesota, among other things, are accused of shadowing ICE agents.
3: Such stalking and other direct actions against law enforcement are criminal, they're un-American, and they'll be met with swift justice. That's why we're here today.
1: Minnesota's U.S. Attorney Daniel Rosen. And watching Wall Street in the early going this morning, the Dow is up about 78 points. Make that 88 points now. The Nasdaq ahead 81. The S&P better by 9 points. This is SRN News. Some Major League Baseball players take a stand.
4: The San Francisco Giants celebrated gay pride at their stadium last week and gave all the players uniforms to wear with rainbow colors. Three members of the team wrote Bible verses on their hats, including ones from the book of Genesis explaining the real meaning of the rainbow. Major League Baseball has issued a warning telling the players they're not allowed to alter gay pride uniforms in any way. Michael Harrington reporting.
1: Half of all American school kids will soon live in states that offer public money for private education. Texas is the latest to join in, budgeting $1 billion to spend this fall on private and religious school scholarships, as well as homeschooling expenses. Next year, the federal government will start incentivizing private school scholarships in states that have never offered them before. A growing number of parents want to pull their kids out of the public schools over issues such as transgenderism and pornographic reading assignments. This is SRN News. Is a mixed bag of news regarding America's infant death rates.
0: Infant mortality in the U.S. dropping to a new all-time low last year to below 5.4 deaths per 1,000 live births. That's considered a significant decline from about 5.5 in 2024 and 5.6 per 1,000 live births in the two preceding years, translating to hundreds of fewer infant deaths per year. The CDC posted the data in late May, but Tuesday issued an in-depth analysis. While the U.S. rate has gone down over the decades, it has remained higher than other high-income countries. I'm Julie Walker.
1: Ever since Kevin Warsh was nominated to lead the Fed, a question has lingered. Will he seek to hike interest rates to tame inflation or cut rates, as President Trump has demanded? Today, he may provide the first hints of an answer when he oversees his first Federal Reserve policy meeting as chair. More details, srnnews.com.
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10: 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And this forecast courtesy of the Heartland Christian Association and KHCA. For tonight, an overnight low of 64. It should be up to 90 on Thursday, with a low of 56 and 86 on Friday. 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

0: 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I was self-employed. I was writing and speaking, and there were a couple of events I did that then didn't end up getting paid for.
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2: It's going to be a hot day today. Sunny and 94 is your forecast. And this forecast courtesy of the Heartland Christian Association and KHCA. For tonight, an overnight low of 64. It should be up to 90 on Thursday with a low of 56 and 86 on Friday. That's your weather courtesy of the Heartland Christian Association and Angel 95 FM.

Look, I don't know what y'all heard. What my guy could do with one word. Tell a storm to simmer on down, and the storm is like, yes, sir. Turned a pharaoh into a sucker. Split the Red Sea like butter. Rescued a bunch of Jews with a dude with a stick and a stutter.

Are you losing sleep because of money? Hey, this is Ryan Paul standing in for Chuck Bentley with My Money Life from Crown. The 2026 Money Mood Report indicates that 85% of Americans are worried about money. Consistent with previous years, it reveals that financial anxiety remains a significant issue for many people. Rising costs, high debt, and a lack of job security contribute to concerns. For some, money is a persistent issue. Nearly half of those surveyed admit to losing sleep due to financial stress. This is certainly not God's desire for His people. His word tells us not to worry about anything. So, here's my advice. Address the problem head on. Often we freeze and don't take corrective action. Biblical stewardship replaces financial fear with wisdom, intentionality, and trust in God's provision. The key is facing the issue and putting a plan in place. You'll experience relief from the fear, worry, or doubts that plague you. A plan can actually help prevent the problem you previously fretted over. Plus, it will help you be ready should another one come your way. Recognize that all worry is a fearful anticipation of the future. You and I can't control the future, but God has given us two practical steps to take when worry grips our thoughts. First, Jesus said to live one day at a time. 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Second, cast your cares upon the Lord. 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He's waiting for you to release it and trust Him. So, do it and get some good sleep. Are you struggling with credit card debt? 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

Jesus, you died upon a cross and rose again to save the lost. Forgive me now of all my sin. Come be my Savior, Lord, and friend. Change my life and make it new. And help me, Lord, to live for you.

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Sunny and 94 is your forecast. And this forecast courtesy of the Heartland Christian Association and KHCA. For tonight, an overnight low of 64. It should be up to 90 on Thursday with a low of 56 and 86 on Friday. 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

0: One-time atheist journalist, Lee Strobel, he's written a lot of Christian books in our life that are just remarkable, like A Case for Christ, one of my favorites. You love miracles. Our God is a healing God. It's part of the testimony of the power of Jesus Christ. Now, you have a favorite miracle about Barbara?
1: Well documented, Mayo Clinic records. Barbara was diagnosed with multiple sclerosis as a teenager. She deteriorated rapidly. She had multiple surgeries to the point where her doctor said, she is the most chronically ill patient I've ever encountered. They put her in hospice. They said, we're just going to let her die next time she gets pneumonia because it's just postponing the inevitable. So this is 7 or 8 years later. She's in hospice at home. She has a tube in her throat so she could breathe. She's lost her eyesight. She just sees gray shapes. She's curled up like a pretzel physically. Her fingers are touching her wrists. Her feet are extended. One lung is collapsed. The other lung is at 50%. Somebody called the Christian radio station in Chicago and said, hey, pray for this poor woman. She's on her deathbed. So we documented that at least 450 people began praying for Barbara because they wrote letters saying, I'm praying for you. So on Pentecost Sunday, 1981, she's in her bedroom. Two friends are reading her some of these letters from people praying for her. And Barbara, from the corner of the room where nobody was, hears the voice of God say to her, my child, get up and walk. So she rips the tube from her throat and says, go find my parents. I want them here for this. God just told me to get up and walk. Friends run up. She jumps out of bed. I said, what's the first thing you notice? She said, first thing I noticed, my feet were flat on the floor. I hadn't walked in 7 years. My feet were rigidly extended. Now they were normal. And the second thing I noticed, my hands came uncurled. And then she laughed. She said, the third thing I noticed, I could see. She said, you think that'd be the first thing I noticed? But she was instantly healed of the effects of multiple sclerosis.
0: That's author and speaker Lee Strobel about miracles. They still happen today.
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0: I think it's really good to get yourself out of a comfort zone by exposing yourself to things that make you uncomfortable. I mean, in a good way. Like, if a counselor was to tell you you need to surrender, that would, it's like, what are you talking about? What does that mean? I'm reading this new book. It's called Surrender to Love. And the author was saying that Christianity is the world's great love religion, that our Christian God comes to us as love. I mean, he went to the cross. He laid down his life for us in an act of love, the greatest act of love ever. And he works out our transformation through love. Only love can soften a heart. Only love can renew trust after it's been shattered. Only love can inspire acts of genuine self-sacrifice. I mean, do we even know what that is? Only love can set us free from the debilitating effects of fear. So how am I doing? What's the transformation like? I have 3 or 4 more chapters to go. Be patient with me. I'm a work in progress.
1: 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Sunny and 94 is your forecast.

And this forecast, courtesy of the Heartland Christian Association and KHCA. For tonight, an overnight low of 64. It should be up to 90 on Thursday, with a low of 56 and 86 on Friday. 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

But can you appreciate it when you're in that moment? The best things that money can't buy. We have this list. It comes from an old Real Simple magazine. And all of these are fantastic. Sue said, the best thing money can't buy is a gift that I received from my husband, the ability to step back and appreciate the world around me. He taught me how to say life is good and really made it. It's incredibly soothing to know that even when money is tight, stress levels are high, everyone's exhausted, that there's nowhere I'd rather be than right there in that moment with my family.

0: Have you ever considered the few things that you could do that might make God more real for you? Now, our friend, you've considered this and you've come up with five things that brought you closer to God. So tell us what you did and what was the effect?
1: I spent years feeling that God was a concept, not a person. I prayed, but I felt like I was talking to the ceiling. Then I started doing five things and the relationship I've been begging for showed up. And number four literally changed my entire life. Number one, I started talking to God like he was actually in the room. I used to say prayers, the formal ones, the dear heavenly father and your sovereign mercy ones, and I felt nothing. Then one day in my car, frustrated and exhausted, I just said out loud, God, I don't even know how to talk to you anymore. And something shifted because that was the first time I'd spoken to him like a person instead of performed for him like an audience. In Psalm 145, verse 18, the Lord is near to all of them that call on him. Near, not far. So stop using church language with the one who just wants to hear your real voice. And number two, I started reading one verse slowly instead of one chapter fast. I used to push through five chapters a day and remember nothing. Now I read one verse, I sit with it. I ask God what he's saying through it, and I write down what comes up. James chapter 1, verse 22, but be you doers of the word and not hearers only. I was a hearer, a speed reader of scripture. Now I'm a doer of one verse at a time. And one verse fully absorbed will change your life more than 50 verses skimmed. Number three, I started saying thank you out loud before I asked for everything. Every prayer used to start with my list. Help me, fix this, change them, provide that. I came to God like he was a customer service line. Now I start with gratitude, out loud. God, thank you that I woke up. Thank you that I'm breathing. Thank you from that message from my friend. Philippians chapter 4, verse 6. And everything by prayer and supplication, with thanksgiving, let your requests be made known to God.
0: And you said number four of the top five changed your life. We'll be right back with that.

0: Thank you for your honesty about this. Last break, we were talking about things that you did, the top five that made God more real for you. And a lot of it had to do with you being more real to God, being honest. So you said number four, change your life. We're up to number four.
1: This is the one. I started sitting in silence for 5 minutes after I prayed. I used to pray and immediately get up, check my phone, and go about my day. I treated prayer like sending an email, hit send, and walk away. Then I read 1 Kings chapter 19. God wasn't in the wind, he wasn't in the earthquake, he wasn't in the fire. He was in the still, small voice. And I realized I've been making so much noise around my prayer that I was missing the answer. The day I started just sitting in silence after I prayed, that's the day I started to actually hearing him. He'd been speaking my whole life, I just wasn't quiet enough to catch it. And then number five, I started writing down what I felt him saying. Every nudge, every thought that felt different from my own brain, every verse that hit at the right moment, I write it in a note on my phone. In Habakkuk chapter 2, verse 2, write the vision and make it plain on tables that he may run that reads it. That's not just for prophets, that's for everyone. The act of writing down what God says tells him you're taking it seriously, and he speaks more to people who treat his words like they matter. These five changes didn't happen overnight, but the moment I started doing them, God stopped being a concept and became my father.
0: Thank you. We hope for the rest of us we can take some of these concepts, lean into God, and he'll lean into you.
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4: Very, very much so.
3: Like, why is that exactly?
4: Jesus saved my life. I'm a sinner, gave my life to Christ, most important decision I ever made.
3: So you believe the Bible is real?
4: Yes, like, I believe the Bible is true and real.
5: Three brothers in a fire, willing to die for their faith. But you were with them in the fire, and they walked out the next day.
4: Christ called us to be salt and light. We as Christians should change the environment that we come in contact with. That's what salt and light do.
6: You know why I like him? Because he hasn't made the mistake of elevating politics over faith in Christ. So what?

The hour is at hand in which we need to become biblically literate. The hour is at hand in which we need to stand on the rock, which is firm, that we call Jesus Christ. Now is the time to become bold for our faith.

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0: how do you want to be remembered?
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0: Everything just goes away. How would you, if you could be associated with one thing, how would you want to be remembered?
2: I'm unashamed.
1: I want to be remembered for courage for my faith. That would be the most important thing. Most important thing is my faith in my life.

0: A shout out and thanks to Eric Metaxas for introducing us. You're a cardiologist and you heard the voice of God calling you to go perform a miracle.
1: This man died of a heart attack in the hospital. We could not revive him. And then he was declared dead. He was being prepared for the morgue. And I left that emergency room and walked down the hallway. And I heard the voice of God turn around and pray for that dead man. And I kept walking and the voice again happened. Turn around for that dead man. And as I walked back to that stretcher where that body is being prepared for the morgue with a nurse on the other side who was just full of the devil. I mean, this woman was just growling at me when I walked back in that room. I laid my hands on that body. I really didn't know what to pray. And the Holy Spirit gave me these words, Father God, I cry out for this man's soul. If he does not know you as Lord and Savior, raise him from the dead now in the name of Jesus. And when I said that, I backed out of the room and the emergency room doctor walked in and said, what's going on in here? What's happening? And I told him, you need to shock him another time. And we had a little argument going back and forth in there. And I said, you do it. And immediately he shocked him and instantly a perfect heartbeat came back.
0: That is just a mind blower. God used you to save his life, and his life will never be the same, or the lives around him.
2: 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Sunny and 94 is your forecast. And this forecast courtesy of the Heartland Christian Association and KHCA. For tonight, an overnight low of 64. It should be up to 90 on Thursday, with a low of 56 and 86 on Friday. That's your weather courtesy of the Heartland Christian Association and Angel 95 FM.

0: She heard a song.
1: Hey, Cap. You and Clay take care of each other up there, man. Pops, you and Precious, man. Y'all hear me, right?
2: Me and my guardian angels been arguing lately. Could they say I won't go where God trying to take me? Now Satan is on me.

0: really, we'd have run out of beat.
1: He is definitely one of America's greatest inventors. Man, a Christian man. Listen to his life story, and we'll see if you can figure out who it is.
2: He was born a slave in 1864. He was raised by a German immigrant couple, the Carvers. And he goes to college at Iowa State, gets a degree and a master's in agriculture. And his professors wanted to become the head of the U.S. Department of Agriculture. And he gets a letter from Booker T. Washington asking him to give it all up, come down to Tuskegee. Well, in the South, they grow cotton. Every year you grow cotton, it produces less because it depletes the soil. And so they were suffering. Well, he comes up with hundreds of uses for the peanut because the peanut puts nitrogen back into the soil and they don't know what to do with the peanut. So he goes into his laboratory and comes up with all these uses, everything from peanut butter to the non-toxic pigments that crayons are made out of. It revolutionizes the entire economy of the South. He even spoke before the U.S. Congress, and the congressman, they left him outside because they didn't know who he was. Finally bring him in. They got, oh, you got 15 minutes. And he begins to pull out all the things he's made out of the peanuts. And the congressman says, how did you learn all this? He goes, from an old book. What old book? He goes, the Bible. He says, does the Bible tell about the peanuts? He said, no, it tells about the God who made the peanut. I asked him to show me what to do with the peanut, and he did.
1: Did you get it? George Washington Carver.

0: Came across this in Real Simple Magazine, The Best Things Money Can Buy. Paul wrote in and he said that that's a wife who is your best friend. And this one from Peggy, the inner peace that comes from spiritual growth, along with the wisdom that you get as you get older. Now, Kim, what is this thing that you find is one of the best things that money can buy? Do you have one?
1: A good roommate.
0: Do you have one?
1: I have an awesome roommate.
0: For you, what makes a good one?
1: Well, she really challenges me in my walk with God and just living the life that I've been called to live and asks me hard questions. But it's fun to hang out with and, you know, some similar interests, so it's fun.
0: And to have that good roommate back when you're single where you're dating someone and they come at you and they go, are they even Christian? What are you even bothering with them for?
1: And there's times, you know, you respond and you don't, and then you're going back, I'm really sorry, you're right. I did that way.

0: You're here just in time with front row seats for a dad joke competition. Are they going to be able to bust you up? Let's find out.
1: How can you tell a vampire has a cold?
2: I don't know.
1: He starts coughing.
2: Nothing. Want to hear a joke about construction?
1: Sure.
2: I'm still working on it.
1: Why did the police officer arrest the duck?
2: I don't know.
1: It was selling quack.
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Oh, yes, it will. 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

Love speaker Christine Kane, it seems like you always get a takeaway when she's talking. She said, I love that adoption is the heart of the gospel. The truth is that God could have used any metaphor to explain how we became part of his family, and yet he used adoption to show us that he actually chose us to be his children because he loves us. And that's where our identity is.

0: Get ready. This might be a mind-blown moment for you about God, our God, triune God, Father, Son, and the Holy Spirit, a family God. And you are saying the only time that they were not in community?
1: And the only time they was not in community was because of sin. Mm-hmm. When Christ absorbed all of your sin and mine, all of our sin, he absorbed all that sin on the cross, the Father had to turn away from him. Mm-hmm. Is when the Son cries out, "Why have you forsaken me?" And in that one moment, when the Son is separated from the Father because of sin, is the only time fellowship is broken. But even in the God we serve, who revealed himself in these three co-equal persons, Jesus lived in the context of community. Mm-hmm. Jesus has three close friends, Peter, James, and John. God lived in community. If Christ lived in community, who am I to think that I do not need community?
2: Good, man.
1: We need the church, not a building, not just a Sunday morning service. The ecclesia, the called out ones, we need the church. We need community. We are our best selves when we're in the context of community.
2: That's good.
0: And if you've not gone yet and you know you need to, just make your goal to reach the church parking lot that first time. That's okay, because you're going to have a lot of spiritual battles between leaving for church and the parking lot. So if your goal is the parking lot, you'll be doing well. And the following time, go on in. They'll be glad to see you.

0: It can always be worse.
1: City's been so good.
0: But why complain when we bliss? Lady Harmony.
1: God, it's been so good.
0: There's something special. I gave God my word. He get all the glory.

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I'm focused, no back end. On my knees, calling God, trying to tap in. Was you love, do you dirty? They hacked in. Ever lose faith, the devil attacked in. And you can give your last to him or give your heart. Know as soon as they get it, they tear apart. I've been covered in blood, they gotta go. Dedicated to God, they gotta know. I've been here before, they just won't be gone. Never let the door, though I won't be home. I've been on my

0: the best things that money can't buy, David?
1: Best things money can't buy. I play trumpet, and when you're up there at church and you look out and you can see what you're doing is blessing someone else, where they're ushering in their worship, and you're helping that. It's just a feeling that money just can't buy. It's just amazing.
0: David, I'd like to know what that feels like. I bless everybody by not playing. And that's how I usher them into that beautiful moment. You're welcome.
1: I know. I think I might have said this before, but I actually had a lady afterwards come up after church and say that she actually saw worship words coming out of my horn.
0: When we're connected with the supernatural gift God's given us.
1: And it was just amazing, you know, and it's a lady that you know, I respected so much with her spirituality, and, you know, there's nothing that can top something like that, where it's just...
0: When you know you're being used by God.
1: That's right.

0: when you see it, you know what's coming, and you just decide not to be a smarty pants and sound off. My wife and I, we were doing some Costco stuff on the way out the door. You know how they always do your receipt kind of a thing? Who knows what they're doing? But the woman in front of us, she had one thing on a cart. It was like a 92-inch TV on the cart. It was like, I don't know, maybe 4.5 feet high and at least 5 feet long. It was standing up. It was vertical. And so she went before us, and as soon as she went around the corner, I told the woman who had the receipt marker, I said, I hope she doesn't take any sharp corners. No sooner had I said that, we went around the corner, and receipt woman was saying, yep, go in and get a new one. And the two guys were standing there going, yeah, the wind caught it. No.
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0: tracking the family birthdays coming up, you know, the summertime parties. We got a couple of kids in the 10-year-old range. What's the best thing to get them? I love giving books. Get kids into books early. And I found this online, Difficult Riddles for Smart Kids. Oh, so 31,000 people have rated it, 4.6 stars out of 5, not bad. Here's a sample of what's in there. What occurs once in every minute, twice in every moment, yet never in 1,000 years? They're going to read all of these riddles to you through your entire vacation. And by the way, it's the letter M.
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2: 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Or you can watch the box office

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1: It's going to be a hot day today. Sunny and 94 is your forecast. And this forecast courtesy of the Heartland Christian Association and KHCA. For tonight, an overnight low of 64. It should be up to 90 on Thursday with a low of 56 and 86 on Friday. 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

0: The impossible question for you. 49% of people do this at night. What do they do?
1: Is it that they shower at night? Do they snore?
2: Grind your teeth.
0: Yeah, you can get TMJ from that. What is that? Temporal mandibular joint dysfunction, something like that. And you can buy a retainer that helps to prevent that for like $400. My wife has one.
2: Yeah, actually, I have one too.
0: It just looks to me like something I would lose. And then you go to the insurance company and they're not going to pay for another one. And they didn't pay much for the first one. 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Why get into that vicious cycle? 49% of people do this at night. 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

0: 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The impossible question, looking for a right answer. 49% of people do this at night. What do they do?
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6: With SRN News, I'm Bob Agnew in Washington. Tropical Storm Arthur formed today off the Gulf Coast of Texas, becoming the first named storm of the Atlantic season.
7: Most of the heavy rainfall is going to be across Louisiana and then parts of southern Mississippi and Alabama. And then as we move through the latter part of the week, there still is going to be a risk for heavy rainfall across parts of the southeast as kind of the residual moisture from the system remains over that area.
6: That is forecaster Dan Brown at the National Weather Service. President Trump says the deal he struck with Iran is far better than the one achieved by former President Barack Obama, telling reporters today at the G7 summit in France.
8: The Obama deal was one of the dumbest deals I've ever seen. It was a road to a nuclear weapon. My deal is a wall to a nuclear. You're not going to have it. It's a wall to a nuclear weapon.
6: And after those comments, the G7 leaders turned their discussion toward the topic of AI.
9: President Donald Trump and other national leaders are closing the formal G7 talks with sessions on the future of artificial intelligence and economic expansion. Several leading AI companies, including OpenAI, Google DeepMind, and Anthropic, are attending the sessions on AI and economic growth.
6: That is Charles de Ledesma. The president's weighing in on his victory so far, looking forward to the midterm elections. More on that from correspondent Laura Winters.
10: President Trump taking to his Truth Social page to weigh in on candidates that he personally endorsed in the primaries and runoff races in Alabama, Oklahoma, and Georgia. Trump congratulating Rick Jackson, who he says very successfully campaigned on being Trump and won. Trump writing, "He will be your next governor of Georgia. Can't wait."
6: That is Laura Winters reporting. Not far from the close on Wall Street, and all the major indexes have turned downward after being up for most of the day. Right now, the Dow is off close to 600 points. This is SRN News. The Supreme Court says it will not hear a free speech case.
11: The justices have turned back without comment the appeal of a pro-life high school student group that was not allowed to distribute flyers critical of Planned Parenthood. In fact, the club was allowed to hand out the flyers to other students, but was not allowed to post them on the walls of the school. Lower courts ruled that by putting the flyers up in the hallways, the club would have been engaged in, quote, government speech. Michael Harrington reporting.
6: Some of the overlooked casualties of Russia's invasion of Ukraine are the nation's historic church buildings. Russia's latest bombardment of Ukraine's biggest cities has set ablaze part of an Eastern Orthodox landmark. Church and cultural officials say the Dormition Cathedral inside an historic monastery in Kiev was damaged this week. The complex was built between the 11th and 19th centuries and is in fact a UNESCO World Heritage Site. This is SRN News. Despite an almost endless stream of options and competition for eyeballs these days, significant numbers of basketball and hockey fans turned in to view the culmination of their sports this year. More details from correspondent Gethin Kulbaugh.
12: The New York Knicks' 94-90 victory over the San Antonio Spurs to capture their first NBA title in 53 years averaged 24.5 million viewers on ABC and ESPN, making it the most watched Game 5 since 1998. The audience peaked at 33 million. The finals averaged 20.6 million, according to Nielsen, the highest since ABC and ESPN started carrying it in 2003. In hockey, the NHL says the Stanley Cup playoffs were the most watched on record in the U.S. with an average of 1.8 million viewers. That's an increase of 68% over last year. I'm Gethin Kulbaugh.
6: You'll find more on these stories at srnnews.com. 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
1: Hey everybody, this is Pastor Dave at Brothers Coffee right here at 1960 Kimball Avenue here at the Edge. Man, we're just having an incredible summer already. 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
2: UFOs and God is one of the most fascinating, genuinely unsettling documentaries you will ever watch. Millions of people worldwide claim aliens are real, that they've been taken, abducted, removed from their beds in the dead of night, and forced onto spacecraft they cannot explain, including the film's own director, whose harrowing personal account will make the hair on the back of your neck stand up and stay there. But this documentary dares to ask the deeper question, what are these people actually encountering, and how does it connect profoundly, unavoidably, to faith in God? Theologians, scientists, and ordinary people from every background wrestle openly with experiences that defy easy explanation. Some are convinced, others deeply skeptical, but nobody walks away unchanged. For Christians especially, UFOs and God raises questions that demand serious reflection about the supernatural, about spiritual warfare, about demons, and about a God sovereign over dimensions we're only beginning to understand. Movie Guide advises caution for younger children.
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